It's on Bob 93.3. I'm Zach. He'll be back to do it again tomorrow night at 8 o'clock. Right now, if you want to hear something, you can hit me up on the text line, 800-260-0933. Zara Larson's on the way by request. Right now, Teddy Swims. It's Lose Control on Bob 93.3.

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Bob 93.3 MZAC. So Sabrina Carpenter performed at Coachella, and Gina Davis reacted to a Thelma and Louise Easter egg with Susan Sarandon. I don't know about all that, but I do know that I really like this one. New stuff from Sabrina Carpenter, House Tour. It's Bob 93.3. Thank you.

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1: 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I'm Zach. We don't just play the hits. We play some throwbacks for you, too. Like this one. I ain't got no money either, Timbaland. It's just the way it is, and I definitely don't got it.

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thank you for listening to Carolina's number one hit music station, Bob 93.3. I'm Zach. I'm getting out of here. I'll be back with you tomorrow at 6. Bruno Mars on for you now. Risk It All. Have a good one. See ya.

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1: It's bow time. Sometimes the craving for Bojangles Supremes is so strong you just gotta have them. Even when your gas tank is on empty and Bojangles is still 10 miles away. Nothing beats the flavor of Bojangles' juicy golden Supremes, especially when they're part of a perfect combo with four boldly seasoned chicken Supremes, a made-from-scratch biscuit, fixin', and some legendary iced tea. 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

slaves. Atlanta was the mecca, building railroads and trains. 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Fast forward 2024, you got the same agenda. 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

She'll be all right. 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
4: Hey, have y'all seen this video that has gone viral from the orchestra in Great Britain, where the woman is playing the $1 million violin?
5: Yeah.
6: What?
4: Yeah, she's up there and she's doing a violin solo. She steps up to the front in front of the orchestra and she's going to town on this violin. It's a special, you know how they do in these orchestras, and the violin is over $1 million. And she moves closer, too closely to the conductor when she's playing, finishing up her part. And as he's getting all into conducting the orchestra with his hands, he flails and hits that violin and knocks it out of her hand and it crashes to the ground.
6: No.
4: And the rest of the orchestra is just like,
6: oh my God.
5: And it goes flying. Your just heart stops as this thing sails through the air.
4: And I've watched it back and forth, 100 times. Like I'm trying to figure out, you know, when they're doing a review of a call in football, where they just keep reverse, and then watching. Well, see right there, he did step out of bounds, because I want to know whose fault it was. It looked like she got up too close to him. She eased in too closely, because he was just doing his thing.
6: Yeah.
4: But everybody's blaming it on him.
6: Okay.
4: Like he knocked it out of her hand.
5: Well. Yeah. He gave her a little peanut punch. And that thing goes fine. But I agree. I wanted to know who screwed that up, but it's got to be her. She just got too close to the guy. You see his arms moving. Mm-hmm. You would protect. If it was your baby, you wouldn't do it. You wouldn't get real close to somebody flailing their arms
6: around. Your baby's not worth $1 million. No, kidding.
4: But I didn't
5: let him hit him. In there, who cares?
4: I didn't know where the violin was. It a loaner violin like they do with the jewelry on the red carpet at these award shows and stuff. Somebody said, hey, we're going to donate the violin. We've got this and you can play it in the orchestra for this night or whatever.
5: Yeah, I believe.
6: Yeah.
5: So.
6: Yeah, she did buy that. I mean, I hope, right?
5: A woman couldn't own $1 million violin.
6: No, I just think that's a stupid investment.
4: Yeah.
6: $1 million violin.
4: Even if that's what you do for a living.
6: Yeah, no. I'm going to need it donated. Yeah.
4: I'm just saying.
6: That oboe was like $200 on a good day.
4: Now, can classically trained musicians hear the difference in $1 million violin and one that costs, I don't know, $50,000? When people talk about cigar aficionados. Can you tell the difference? Is a cigar that costs $750, does it taste so much better than a cigar that costs, I don't know, $80?
6: Wouldn't it be funny if it's just sucked and she was like, I'm going to get up next to it, so it looks like an accident. This sounds terrible.
4: Well, now, I mean, she's probably known in that classical music world as the one who dropped the $1 million violin. You were playing great until that point.
6: Yeah.
4: She'll be a draw now, I think.
6: Oh,
4: yeah.
6: Good for her.
4: But these people donating these violins and stuff will probably never want her to play their stuff again.
5: Of course not. You're the Mr. Bean of classical music.
6: Yeah.
5: You're like, you're done with these. We'll give you something like a Yamaha or something.
6: An accordion.
5: Yeah.
4: You're the Butterfingers violinist.
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4: Thank you for being part of the new radio explosion.
5: There's something, I think, you know, kind of heartless going on in the Meta company. You know, AI is taking over everybody's jobs. So they say that what is happening now, if you work for Meta, is that they are tracking all of their employees' keystrokes and what they do on their computer for work in the company, so they can use it to train their AI replacements.
6: Yeah, I believe that.
5: Okay. So that's, you know, if everybody knows, hey, I'm probably going to be replaced by AI. So they know that's going on. But I saw a story the other day that there's a company in India that has made their employees start wearing cameras on their heads. And that's how they're using that footage for what the employees are doing to train their AI to take over for them.
3: Oh, no way.
5: Like every day when you come to work, here, strap this camera on your head because you're training your computer replacement.
3: No. I would crush that thing into the ground. No.
5: I would wear it in the toilet.
3: Yeah. Yeah.
5: Here, give this to the AI. And then a shot of the toilet bowl.
3: On that.
6: That's messed up.
5: I know. But then I've been thinking about old school ways that people lost their jobs that were just cruel. And it reminded me of that restaurant that was here in Mooresville, North Carolina, where I live. It was a country style restaurant, and it was a chain. And I'm not going to say what the chain was, but they were closing the location. So they told everybody that they were opening late. They said this Sunday, told all their employees, this Sunday we're not opening for breakfast. We're going to open late because we have a huge announcement. Where everybody that works for the company, we're giving you a cruise, and you got to come Sunday morning to get all of the details and everything. And these people showed up thinking that they had won a cruise, and they used that as a way to make sure that everybody came so they could give them their last paychecks. And they said, closing this location.
3: Wait, that's gotta be, something's not, is that illegal?
5: Yeah, cool. I don't know whether it's illegal or not, but it was cruel. And so, you know, one of the ex-employees told us that's how they did it. And then it was confirmed by some other ones. And then they said, but we have to start, like, we're closing immediately and we have to start moving things out. So if you'll agree to stay today and work, moving out tables and all of that stuff, we'll pay you this much an hour for the day. Oh, after they just told them, they went from thinking, we're going on a cruise, we want a cruise, to actually, not only did you not get a cruise, we're letting you go, closing this location. And then, but if you want to stay and help clean out the place, we'll pay you.
3: No, I'm burning the place. I'm burning it to the ground.
5: On Sunday, even.

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4: I think I gave my wife a question, the answer to a question. She didn't like the answer that she got. But it's not like a controversial thing or anything like that. So I forgot to tell y'all yesterday, but Wednesday, I guess it's Wednesday afternoon, Jody looks at me. She goes, "Hey, do you care anything about watching that Lainey Wilson documentary with me?" And I said, Yeah, I want to watch that.
5: Oh, no.
4: She goes, okay. I said, when does it come out? She said, today. It came out today. And I said, okay, yeah. So I knew later I thought about it. I said, you know what? She probably wanted me to say no.
5: Yes.
4: She's dying to watch it. And she wanted to watch it immediately. She's probably wanting to watch it that minute when she asked me. And I said, I want to watch it with you. So she's waiting. But then I thought, well, I could go back and say, no, go ahead and watch it. I'll catch it later or whatever. But I need to watch it, because if I don't, then she's going to tell me everything about it.
5: Oh,
6: God.
4: So I need to watch it.
5: Okay.
4: Because that will be better than hearing it secondhand.
5: Okay. Well, then I'm giving that one to you. But I am with you. She wanted you to say no.
4: Yeah.
5: I do it all the time. I'm like, please say no. Please say no.
6: You can't win. That's the, oh man, that's awful.
5: Well, Kyle slows me down. I don't know how you, is that how y'all are? Like, cause you're limited on time.
4: Yeah. I would be slowing her down at this point. Yeah. It used to be the other way around when I had more time to sit and watch TV all the time. But now that I don't, I would slow her down.
5: Yeah. And I don't like it. So
4: yeah,
5: I get it. I get it, Jody.
4: But watching TV is so important to me. And always has been my entire life, that I don't want to be responsible for hampering someone's TV enjoyment.
5: Right.
4: So I need to just go ahead and tell her today when she wakes up, hey, go ahead and watch the Lainey Wilson thing. Don't wait on me. Yeah. Save yourself.
5: But then she is going to tell you about it, and then you're going to be kind of miserable.
4: No, I'll say, don't tell me anything about it, because I want to go back and watch it.
6: There you go. That's a smart idea, TJ.
4: Yeah. I don't want to know. No spoilers.
6: No spoilers. I want to see it for the first time with a fresh set of eyes, if you don't mind.
4: Yeah. And I do want to watch it because she's from Louisiana like I am, and it some of that would be interesting to me.
5: Sure.
4: And I don't dislike Lainey. I like her. But I'm not as much into country music and all as Jody is to want to sit down and watch a documentary about it.
6: Documentary? Good Lord. Is she Martin Luther King Jr.? I mean, it's Lainey Wilson. No offense. I mean, I'm sure she's amazing.
4: But. Well, I mean, a lot of the musicians have. Justin Bieber had a documentary about him. And
5: She's
4: just as worthy of a documentary as Justin Bieber is.
5: I think hers would be better than anyone's.
4: It's concert footage and all of that kind of stuff. I'm sure. You know, whatever a musician's documentary is about.
5: Like Taylor Swift's. I mean, it was number one, watched documentary. So.
4: And damn Joe Bros, man.
6: Oh, God.
4: You know.
5: Yeah, same thing.
4: I know all them boys. I know them when they was little kids.
5: Yeah.
4: Hey. I wanted to watch it.
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17: Yes. I am so anxious because of that tease that Riggins hit us with about people dealing with heartbreak. Oh.
18: Well, you don't know much about heartbreak. You've never been dumped before, TJ.
17: Not yet.
19: So true.
18: Not yet.
17: I got a feeling.
19: It's coming.
17: Yep.
18: It's coming. Lindsay knows about heartbreak. She has shared many stories of her heartbreak in her earlier years. And I'll be honest, when I hear her stories about breaking up and stuff, they are heartbreaking because it immediately puts you back in that time when you're a young adult or a teenager and you're going through all the emotions, and it was magnified because she's a girl, and I think girls have harder times with breakups. Maybe that's just me.
19: Yeah.
18: But the stories she tells are just gut-wrenching sometimes.
19: Yep. I felt it. I felt all those emotions. And whether it was always, I didn't get broken up with. They forced me to break up with them, you know?
18: Yeah.
19: So it was like cheating or whatever it was. So it was never, you know, it's not you, it's me. We got to break up. It was always me having to do the work.
17: Yeah.
18: It's always me.
19: Yeah.
17: Look what you've made me do.
18: Yeah.
19: I mean.
18: Yeah, she's been cheated on a couple of times and had to find out in the most horrible ways. And it was awful. Yeah. But there's this new study out. They say 97% of Americans do this one thing when they're going through heartbreak. Can you take a guess at what it is?
17: Eat.
18: That's what I thought it would have been. It's listening to sad songs.
17: Yeah.
18: They said 97% of respondents in a survey of over like 5,000 people said they listen to sad songs when they're going through heartbreak. Mm-hmm. But it gets weird because only 3% of those people say they listen to songs from the current decade.
17: Yeah,
18: it was like 78% of respondents said they only listened to songs from the 90s or before.
19: Duh.
17: Yeah, because, I mean, there'll be sad songs to make you cry. Sad songs often do, you know.
19: Yeah.
17: And sad songs say so much.
19: So much. Yeah. Bring it back, get it.
17: There'll be sad songs to make you cry. Sad songs. And there's the... sad songs say so much.
18: Who is that?
17: That's Elton John. The first one was Billy Ocean. There'll be sad songs to make you cry. Love songs often do.
19: Yeah.
18: I didn't know either of those.
19: I had a dollar for how many times I turned on Strawberry Wine by Deanna Carter, you drove around Concord in the damn cam. Yes.
17: Smoking free cigarettes.
19: Strawberry wine. I mean, just tear. My whole shirt would be soaked.
18: Was Strawberry Wine a breakup song?
19: No, but kind of, because you know they met. It was a summer fling, and then he went to college. And yeah.
17: And he left to go to college, and he had taken her virginity with him.
19: I didn't realize that at the time, but yes, that happened.
18: Mm-hmm. That's in the song.
17: It's like, okay, I got, I got my cleaning supplies. I have clothes for the fall. I've got my posters. I've got Dina Carter's virginity. Yep. Yeah. Everything's packed. I'm ready to go to college.
19: Ready to hit the road. I didn't realize that listening to it, but I think you told me for the first time, like 12 years ago.
17: Yeah. I think that's what it's about.
19: Yeah. But anyway, it's a great jam. I mean, if you're wanting a couple tears, pop it in. Pop in that CD.
17: All right, Weekend Review is next.
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3: Okay. Get ready because I've got some tea, some drama about my other job.
4: Oh, I love this.
3: And the same guy that we had drama with before.
4: No.
3: A few months ago. Yeah. So, I never talk about this, but I have another job where I do a political type, you know, cultural talk show for the news talk station in Charlotte. And there's a text line that comes directly into the studio. And anytime there are people, which there are several, that have nothing to add, even if they disagree with me, they're only calling me names like, you know, you're Nazi, you're white supremacist, racist, you know, fat, you know, whatever else. It doesn't bother me, but to aggravate them, I block them. So they, you know, they just can't even get messages in. So that just aggravates them. Well, I'd been doing that. And then all of a sudden, after a while, they would pop back up because I'd recognize their numbers when they would start texting. And I thought, well, I guess the block, somebody said that if you block somebody in that program, that after a couple of months or whatever, it unblocks them and then lets them back in, like being in Facebook jail or whatever.
4: Oh.
3: So that's what I thought was going on. Until Wednesday, my producer told me that the guy that works at the station that months ago was listening to my podcast of the show and then going and trying to cause trouble, saying, you know, telling on me basically that I was talking about on the show that I'm going to take over the morning show and all this, where I was joking and he was trying to, you know, make people think that I was really being a jerk. He has been going in and unblocking all of the people that I block.
5: What?
3: That's how they've been coming back to insult me.
4: What?
3: And again, I don't care that it doesn't bother me because they're stupid. They're actually just idiots. But, and I'm just tweaking them, you know, trolling them to be blocking them to begin with. But now I'm like, hey, why are you just mind your business.
5: Yeah.
3: But they said that he said that blocks them from being able to comment on anybody else's show and they should be able to comment on other people's show.
4: No, yeah. No.
3: Now, and he's not a boss of the station in any way. He just takes it upon himself to do this. So, I only block, and I go back and look at who they respond to. I'm the only person that they text. I'm the only other host that they text, and they do this. I mean, it's almost like they're just trying that's all they do is just sit and try to aggravate me, you know? So I block them. Sometimes I'll go back and forth with them and insult them back or be sarcastic with them or whatever. But then most of them I just block. So then I had to figure out a way, okay, well, he may be right, you know, that I shouldn't have the power to block them from everybody else's show and being able to text into everybody else's show. But then again, I thought, well, who the hell is he? Who is he?
4: That's you.
3: You know, he could call me and say, hey, do you mind if I unblock these people that you've blocked? And I would have said, yeah, that's fine. I'm just messing with them anyway. But just to take it upon himself and then tell other people I unblocked them because blah, blah, blah, blah, blah.
5: Yeah.
3: If that's the way it went. So then I had to figure out a petty way to deal with it, which I did. And I'll tell you what I did coming up next.
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3: Thank you for being part of the new radio explosion.
4: Okay, so quickly, just talking about my other job. I do, I guess, considered a controversial style radio show. And when people, there are certain people that just write in to insult me and call me names. They don't add anything to the conversation. And to aggravate them, I block them from being able to text into the show. There's another guy at the station that doesn't like me and is, you know, has a history of trying to cause trouble for me, allegedly. And he's going in and unblocking them whenever I block them, because he's, you know, according to one of the producers, because it blocks them from being able to comment on anybody else's show, which they don't comment on anybody else's show. I've checked that. So in order to handle that, I went on the air the other night and I, over the top, was crying, talking about how mean these people are to me. And that they write in and they call me the dirtiest, nastiest names, and they insult me, and they're so mean-spirited with their hate speech and all of this. And I'm just trying my best to put on an entertaining show, and I can't focus on entertaining the people who are here for, you know, for what I'm bringing, because of the distractions of these people who are insulting me all the time. And then I block them. And then I find out that a coworker who's supposed to be on my team is unblocking them and giving them, you know, entry into, you know, basically opening the gates so they can insult me and derail my show while I'm trying to put on a great show. And I theatered it up and everything, you know. And then I said, so what's happened is I have somebody here as a coworker who's making it uncomfortable in the workplace for me.
5: Yeah.
4: So I have never filed a complaint or gone to HR about anything, but now someone is just purposely trying to facilitate attacks on me.
6: Yeah.
4: So I don't know how I'm going to handle it, but as of right now, I'm in the hurt phase.
5: Yeah. And you can even take one step further than that. Legal action. Yeah. A threat.
6: Yeah. You're in the hurt phase.
4: And, you know, again, if he would have just been cool.
5: He's not.
4: Instead, yeah, he would. He's got my number. He could have sent me a text and said, hey, I see that you've blocked several people on the text line. That, you know, that also blocks them from everybody else's show. Do you mind if I unblock them? Would it be okay with you if I unblock them so they can comment on our show if they need to? Yeah. I would have laughed. I'd have said, ha ha. Maybe even a side face laughing, tearing emoji, and said, no, go ahead. I only do that just to mess with them. But yeah, if you want to unblock them, that's fine.
5: Here's the thing. Do you want my take on this?
4: Sure.
5: First of all, he's a loser, hands down. He needs to be fired. But y'all are on the same team. You work for the same company. In no way, shape, or form does he feel like he should have unblocked him to comment on other shows. He is strictly trying to take you down.
4: Yeah, I think so.
5: See it. It's obvious. We need him out of here.
4: Yeah, I think he doesn't like me, and he just wants to find anything that will bring a negative light to me.
5: So what can we do to get rid of him?
4: Nothing, because I think that he may even be in line for a promotion soon.
5: No, that's not going to happen. I'm going to write a letter.
4: If he gets a promotion, I'll be fired.
5: He's not. There's

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2: So, Riggins, we are getting caught up in what goes on in Lindsay's crazy whirlwind life. I wouldn't even ask you yesterday what you did over the weekend. Did you do anything fun on the weekend?
3: What did I do? I was actually in your area. I was up in the parks, the state park in your area.
2: Oh, really?
3: Mm-hmm.
2: Isn't it nice?
3: It's unbelievably nice.
2: Mm-hmm.
3: And there's plenty of places to walk. My dog's got arthritis now, and for the last month, it's been really bad. So it's just been a whole process of dealing with him and paying vet bills and just dealing with him. So part of that rehab is long, shorter, more trained walks. So
2: you're not walking him around the neighborhood for, you know, 5 miles anymore like you used to. Because when you lived in the city and I would come spend the night with you and we would do that long walk in the evening with the dog, mm-hmm. I thought, I'm not going to make it.
4: Yeah.
2: Much less him. I was like, God, his little short legs.
3: How
2: far are we going to go?
3: I love doing that, walking him around the city. He's a city boy, you know. So we were walking the streets of uptown Charlotte every day, and we were doing 5-6 miles a day, and he just can't do that anymore. So it's pretty sad, but he's still having a good life. So,
2: well, you better be careful out there walking those trails. You know why?
5: Damn copperheads.
2: Yep. I don't go out there unless it's the fall or winter. I don't get out in the woods.
4: Yeah.
3: I'm looking all over the place for him. And everybody keeps saying, you leave them alone, they'll leave you alone. I'm like, Well, if it's in the middle of the trail, I can't avoid a copperhead.
4: Right. And dogs typically do get bit on their noses because they sniff them out, you know? Mm-hmm.
2: Yeah. I mean, you got copperheads and you're right there. The whole trail is on the water. So you also have cottonmouth, water moccasins mm-hmm. out there.
3: Yeah.
2: Mm-hmm.
4: I see one just go in my backyard.
2: You got a big snake in your backyard?
4: Copperhead den.
2: No way.
4: I just called my boy Edward and he's on it. He's on it.
2: So you have to call the hot lawn guy to come kill snakes for you?
4: Every time he's like, you know, I really don't do it, but I'm going to do it for you. Every year I call him. I know you don't do it, but you do it for me.
2: Yeah, because I'm sure that if you called the snake removal people, they probably wouldn't be as hot. Yeah.
4: Right.
2: That guy.
4: Not even close.
3: But don't you,
4: Edward charges me a good amount, so he's getting his.
2: Yeah, but the thing is though, you need probably somebody who knows more what they're doing.
4: Well, they're gone from what I understand. Mm-hmm. He's just putting stuff down to make sure they stay away. Okay. Our dog got attacked.
2: Mothballs.
4: Do what?
2: You call mothballs.
4: Oh, well, whatever he's doing, you know. Our dog got in the den 3 or 4 years ago, and the babies got her.
2: Mm-hmm.
4: And her face was huge. We took her to the vet. She almost died.
2: Yeah, baby snake bite is worse because they don't know when to stop putting the venom in you. They don't know how to control it. But if you just spread mothballs around the property line, it'll keep snakes out of your yard.
4: Oh.
2: And it'll stink, especially the first few days, but it'll keep snakes out.
4: So glad I'm paying him hundreds of dollars to do that.
2: Well, worth it. You get to look at him and talk to him an extra time.
4: And he's shirtless.
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11: I am so excited. I was walking the other day for exercise, not just to get to and fro. And I was walking up by the main, road here close to where I live. So out of my neighborhood, I go up onto the main road and there's a sidewalk that goes for miles. Okay. Down the main 4-lane road. And I go to the end of the sidewalk and then I turn around and start coming back toward my house. And I looked, and right up against the curb, as if somebody had thrown it out of their window of their car, I saw something shiny and I was like, what is that? So I walked over and I picked it up and it is a tiny, like a keychain size flashlight. See?
12: Yeah.
11: And I thought, well, I guess that doesn't work. And then I pressed the button and it is super bright.
12: Oh my goodness.
11: Look, see, now I've shined it into my camera and it threw the focus off of it.
12: So. And I think I'm blind for one.
11: Well, I guess I could have done it to the side. Like, I mean, it's so bright.
13: Yeah.
11: Now I know I have a flashlight on my phone, but this one's a lot easier to just because it's shaped like a flashlight and you just point it and go and it's a lot brighter.
12: Yeah.
11: So the problem is I said, well, I'm going to put a fresh battery in it. But I can't figure out how to get to the battery. So it may just be a one-time thing. When the battery goes out, you throw it away.
13: Yeah.
12: Maybe.
11: So I'm not going to get much life out of it, I don't think.
13: Maybe. Did you clean it before you, I mean, have you? I wiped
11: it down, yeah.
13: Okay.
11: Yeah, with my shirt.
13: Well.
11: No, with a wipey cloth thing, like a Lysol thing.
13: All right.
11: But.
12: Gadgets and gizmos of plenty.
11: Yeah. Who's it's and what's it's galore.
12: Love that.
11: But I need to be able to switch the battery out in it. Cause I don't know how much one of these costs, but I know it's more than free.
13: Well,
11: and I got this one free.
12: You think it's just like $2.99 or something?
13: Yeah.
11: With a flashlight this bright? I don't think so, Missy.
13: Okay. Anything?
11: I could call in a damn UFO with this son of a... it's like flash it, you know, like crazy, man.
13: Anything with a key ring attached to it can't be that expensive.
12: Right.
11: Unless it's got a, you know, the where I live is a pretty prestigious area. This could have been on a Maserati key or a key on an Aston Martin or something.
12: Yeah.
11: You never know. But I hate to show it on here because I bet somebody's going to be like, hey, that's mine. I've been looking for it. I lost that.
12: Or they get super jealous.
11: You're going to want it.
12: I know I am.
11: Hey, this could save your life, Lindsay. You're out there in a shopping in a parking lot at night and you need something. Somebody shows up on you, just rolls up and you just take this thing and boom, right in the eyes.
12: Mm-hmm.
11: Just blind them. And kick them between the pockets and take off running.
12: Yeah. You're so right, Grandpa Teach.
11: That little old light right there could save your life. We need to get you one.
12: Okay. I'll write it down.
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4: Okay, just to catch you up. Lindsay is obsessed with the guy that runs her lawn service that she uses. He's much, much younger than she is. And she caught him one day with his shirt off when she was pregnant and all hormonal. And now she can't do anything but picture him with his shirt off because she lusts after him in an unhealthy way. And that pretty much sums it up, Riggins.
5: I think so.
6: Yeah, I think that's right.
4: And then used Riggins and me as an excuse one day to try to get video of him, like saying that it was for us when I don't remember asking for a video of him. Did you ask Riggins for a video of him?
5: I did not.
6: No, okay. I wanted you to see how hot he was.
4: Yeah. Right. So okay. used us as an excuse for her stalking the man.
5: Yeah.
4: Now, you have not told him that you would rather he work in your yard with his shirt off.
6: No.
4: But you would like to get the message to him.
6: I mean, sure.
4: Well, how much of the work is he doing, like the hands-on part? Doesn't he own the company?
6: He does, but that's the good thing about Edward. He does. He gets down and dirty with it, you know?
4: Yeah. Okay, so do you think that he gets more hands-on with the that type of work for you than he does his other customers?
6: No, because I see him in my neighbors, you know. I see where he takes it seriously. I love that about him. He's a hard worker.
4: Yeah, listen. So let's say that the women in your neighborhood were okay with cheating. Okay. How many women do you think Edward could have in the neighborhood if he wanted?
6: Easily all of them. Easily. Easily. Just even, you don't even have to take your shirt all the way off. Just peel it up a little bit. And he's tan, obviously. And okay.
4: Does he know that all the women would want him? You think does he give you off that impression that he knows that he's hot and that he knows that all the women would like to have him?
6: I don't think he thinks anything about it. I don't think he thinks he's hot. He's just, if you talk to him, you would understand what I'm saying.
4: What do you think, Regan?
5: I believe her. I believe her.
4: If he's that hot, he knows he's hot.
6: I would think too, but.
4: And he knows these old women in the neighborhood like Lindsay or, you know, desperate for attention, and it wouldn't take much to get them, you know, all goo-goo for him and all of that.
5: Lindsay's setting up the slip and slide in the yard. She's like, take a spin. I mean, listen, while you're here, just.
6: Gonna add some bubbles.
5: Here's my question. Does Kyle know he's taking his shirt off while he's working at your house?
6: Well, he just did that one time, and I don't know if he got into some bees or bugs or something. He took it off one time, and I think he put it right back on.
5: Okay. All right.
6: But
4: in that little bit of time she caught him, that means that she was staring at him the whole time he was out there working, Riggins.
6: I really was. And I do kind of dictate what they do in my yard. Like, I'll go out there and be like, can you do these, like, over here? And so I'm kind of demanding. Huh?
4: And pointing at your chest when you say that. Can you do these?
5: Right here.
4: Can you do?
6: Right here.
4: You see these? Edward, may I call you Eddie?
3: Thank you for joining us.
7: Oh, my God. I love it.
3: I love it. I love it.
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3: Getting it, getting it. That's what we're doing. Digging, digging.
4: Digging, digging. And Lindsay, I hope I'm not saying anything that you don't want mentioned, but tomorrow's your birthday, right?
5: It is.
4: Happy birthday. How do you go into this birthday? Or is it still exciting, or are you just depressed that it's happening?
5: It's not as exciting now that I'm 42, but it, you know, it's fun all the less because I just for a whole week just buy whatever I want and say it's for my birthday. That's the joy of it. And then after Wednesday, it's kind of like I can't do that anymore, you know?
3: Mm-hmm. Now, what she means by that is it's so much more fun now to see how excited her kids get at her birthday, being able to give her things and make her things and stuff like that. I know that's what you meant.
5: Oh, yeah. That's what I meant.
3: That was the thing that you meant stands out the most.
5: That's it. Those nice cars they make me. So cute.
3: A week's worth of gifts.
5: Yeah.
3: Oh, I have kids? Oh, yeah, I do, don't I?
5: Got that. They don't even know it's my birthday coming up.
4: Were you excited? I mean, come on. Are you being a little difficult, TJ? Were you that excited when you got a homemade card from your kids?
3: Yes, I loved how excited

0: Me, I'm extravagant. I make every birthday like he doesn't do the same for me. He does it for me, but not for the kids to do it for me. Now I'm mad.
1: Yeah. Okay.
2: Yeah.
1: All right. So it always comes back around to it's never enough from him.
0: Well,
1: never enough.
0: This is why I don't get excited about their cards. And they're not cute, to be honest. They're not cute.
1: You mean your kids? I think they're adorable.
0: My kids' cards.
1: Oh.
0: Sometimes they go in the trash. Listen, I can't house everything in here. I'd be a hoarder.
2: DJ, I think she's got a point there. If she's making a big spectacle out of his birthday, shouldn't he reciprocate that same kind of energy for hers?
1: He probably is.
2: You're just not believing her.
1: Mm-hmm. She's probably just sent the message to the kids that, you know, that if they're not getting her something expensive, it's then just step out of the way.
2: You think?
1: Like if you're not going to be able to take your little baby money and get me some designer or something or another, then don't bother with it.
0: So true. They listen, I'll go with that. Get out of the way. Step aside.
2: Lindsay was wearing a shirt over her birthday celebration at the beach this weekend. She posted it on her Instagram story. She was holding up a shirt that said difficult and expensive. And do you think that describes you?
0: Yeah.
2: Yeah.
0: That's why Kyle held it up and said, you got to get this. He obviously didn't see how much it was, but I did get it.
2: Do you think she's difficult and expensive, Deidre?
1: For him? Yeah.
2: Yeah.
1: Yeah. Yeah. Yeah.
0: And I'm not as difficult as some might say, but
1: yeah, she's not difficult for anybody else because nobody else is charged with taking care of her.
0: Right.
2: Yeah.
1: You know, keeping her happy.
0: And some might say difficult. Some might say I'm just being a good mom or wife, you know?
2: Really?
0: Yeah. Yeah.
1: Some.
3: Yeah! All right, let's go. This is the TJ and Regan Show. 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
4: Well, I see that the trend has not died on social media. The trend where women will ask their husbands or boyfriends some impossible question that no matter how they answer, it's going to put them in a difficult situation. The girl is going to have hurt feelings, or she's going to be disappointed in the answer, something like that. Here's the latest one that we've seen. Listen to her.
5: You need a new question to ask your man. Ask him, do you think I'm hot, pretty, or cute? And then report back.
4: Yeah. So you put him in these difficult situations. Do you think I'm hot, pretty, or cute? And, you know, you present these and you know that there's probably not a right answer. Whatever he says, she's going to find something wrong with it and act like her feelings are hurt or that he's an idiot or whatever.
6: Yeah.
4: Mm-hmm. So I would suggest if you are a young man and you get this question or any of these questions where your girlfriend or your wife is testing you, like with you, just have a different answer for all of them. For this one, do you think I'm cute, pretty, or hot, or whatever it is, hot, pretty, or cute? The answer is right now, none of the above.
7: Ooh.
8: Good one.
7: Ooh. But that hurts.
4: Or you can follow up with, and this is one of my biggest pet peeves in the world, is somebody answering a question with a question. If you ask somebody a direct question and they don't answer it, and they then try to flip it around, ask you a question, that's frustrating. So do that to them. Do you think I'm cute, pretty, or hot? And you go, well, what do you think you are? You know, ask that. Or, I don't know, what makes you think I think you're any of those things?
8: Yeah.
4: Flip it back on them somehow or another.
8: See, and to me, there's only one right answer anyway.
4: Which is what? All of the above. Oh, hot?
8: Hot.
4: Hot is.
8: I'll take hot over any of those all day, any day. I don't care if I'm laying in bed with retainers. You're hot. Mm-hmm. You know? To me.
4: Mm-hmm. Well, you know, Gwen, that used to work with us, that did what you do, Lindsay, on the show. Mm-hmm. She always said that the biggest compliment she could get from a guy was to say she's adorable.
8: That's right. I remember you saying that. That's
4: a lot of women will get mad if you say they're cute.
8: Yeah.
4: But that's how women compliment each other, though. So, oh, well, that looks cute on you. Well, girl, where'd you get that? That looks cute. You look cute in that.
8: Yeah. I think coming from another man, cute, pretty, that's except, but like your boyfriend or husband, the only right answer is hot because no one else is calling you hot. Like, you look hot today. Like, if I said that, like, okay.
4: Does your husband say that you're hot?
8: Yeah.
4: How often does he say you look hot?
8: I mean, not probably as much as I'm sitting here talking about it. But I mean, like, I, you know.
4: Okay. Now, what's my next question?
8: When do you call him hot?
4: Right.
8: I would say more along the lines of never. No, I'm kidding. I'm kidding. I do. I'm like, oh, that's hot, or you're looking hot. I think he says it more.
4: Yeah. That's what he says it more being serious, not just as a throwaway kind of silly thing.
8: Sure.
4: Like you do.
8: Right. And I'll say handsome a lot, which.
4: Yeah.
8: It's not the same.
6: Mm-mm. No.
4: Okay. So double standard once again. Bing, yeah, bing, bing.
8: Always.
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12: Okay, we stumbled into something here. We're talking about words that you use to compliment. And mainly in relationships. So Lindsay wants her husband to call her hot. That's the ultimate compliment. You look hot, or you are hot. Although she doesn't say it to him, where she's not saying it like it's just a funsical little joke.
13: Well, I do, but not as much. Yes.
12: Okay. All right. So Riggins, when you compliment a woman, do you say hot? You look hot.
14: Yeah, I would definitely go hot over pretty or cute, because a French bulldog can be cute. You know, a pig can be cute. But when you're talking to a woman of a certain age, or I guess any age, but to me, a woman my age, I would call her hot or sexy.
12: Okay. Well, it also goes back to, again, why men say women can, you can't please a woman, because if a woman calls you cute, are you going to get, have a problem with it?
14: No.
12: If a guy calls a woman cute, is he trying to insult her? No.
14: No.
12: So then why is she, well, a bulldog can be cute. What do you mean by that? It's just like, come on. You know, he says you're cute. He's, you know, he's not insulting you in any way, but then when you respond that way, then the next time a man's going to go, well, then I'm not complimenting her anymore.
13: Yeah.
12: I can't even compliment her right.
13: People that get mad over a compliment, that's ridiculous. Mm-hmm. That's so, a very young-minded thing.
12: So what? So sexy, that's a good one?
14: Sexy's a good one. Wouldn't you like to be called sexy by Jody?
12: Me?
14: Yeah.
12: You look sexy?
14: Yeah.
12: I'd probably think, well, yeah, and what time is the hot tub party?
14: Okay, well, you're doing the...
13: Wait, I don't get that. What do you mean?
14: He's saying it's corny or cheesy.
13: So. Oh.
12: No, I was just joking. I would like any compliment, Regan. I don't care what it is. I would appreciate it. And that's my point.
13: Yeah.
12: Any compliment should be appreciated. You shouldn't find fault with compliment.
13: So true.
12: But women have put it out there like, don't call me cute. Cute is not a good compliment. And Jody could call me cute. The only time men don't like the word cute and they find it that's possibly a little bit insulting is if you're describing something specific about them. Like, oh, look at your cute hands. Men don't want cute hands. And then the other goes without saying.
14: Yeah.
12: But if you just call them cute in general, men, if they're real men, are going to accept that as a compliment and go, oh, she thinks I'm cute, man, whatever.
13: Yeah.
12: They're not going to sit and find fault with the compliment and go, that's not good enough.
13: Right. Or give them a 3, you know, cute, pretty, or hot, and then get mad, whichever one they say.
12: Mm-hmm.
13: Like that girl in the previous.
12: Yeah.
13: Silly. You're silly.
12: But my point is that it's gotten to where men have to sit around and weigh the odds of what compliment you're going to give them, which words you're going to choose, because one may upset them, even though that you're meaning all of them from a complimentary place, like you're trying to make her feel good. But now you got to sit and go, well, I would never say cute, or, oh no, they don't like it when you say pretty.
13: Yeah.
12: You know, it's got to be deeper than that. Then most men look at it like, well, why bother? You're going to get mad anyway, so.
13: And let me see these girls, because I'm going to say none of them. Yeah, none of them.
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6: There have been several of the quote-unquote girls on our show throughout the years who have been beaten up at one time or another by other women, been in fights and all that. The one that seems to be the most serious was Gwen, who worked for us. And one time she and a bunch of her friends had rented a hotel room to have a party in, and some people just showed up that they didn't know, and the girl ended up beating Gwen up and beating her up with the phone in the hotel.
7: I'm not laughing. I'm sorry. I just can't picture that.
8: Yeah, you can laugh. It's fine.
7: Okay.
8: It's funny.
6: Lindsay, you've never been beaten up by another girl, have you?
7: Never.
6: Okay. Well, there's a girl, a woman from Boston, because of her accent and everything, you can tell, who's just in front of her camera putting on social media what it was like when she got beat up at the age of 19. And she's just so nonchalant about it. Listen.
9: I was beat up when I was 19 years old. You're probably thinking, Caitlin, how the f*** did you get beat up? I'll tell you why. All right. I got beat up because I said I didn't want to be someone's friend anymore. And then I told the bitch, I said, hey, the way you talked about my mother, I didn't like that. Hair f***ing ripped on the floor fighting for my f***ing life. But you know what I learned? I could take a punch. Hey, yeah.
8: Heck yeah.
6: Hey, well, listen, that's what she took out of it. I can take a punch.
7: Yeah. Doesn't the ice in the glass make it so much more redneck?
6: Something about the Gen Z, where they have to be eating or drinking while they're talking, making videos. They got to be eating, drinking, lying in the bed, or all of the above.
7: Yeah.
6: Or walking.
7: Yeah.
6: And then this whole trend of just putting the top half of your face in the video. That's one of the dumbest things I've ever seen in my life.
7: Same. Like nose, mouth.
6: No, nose up.
7: Oh no.
6: And then the top of the shot is just space. Mm-mm. The ceiling or the top of the wall. It's just so weird. Yeah. And I don't know whether that started because people making videos who have jacked up teeth and they didn't want to show their whole face. But it's become a trend, and it is stupid.
7: Maybe you're onto something there.
6: Mm-hmm. But anyway, she was 19. She still remembers it, and she's nonchalant about it, and she realized, hey, I can take a punch. So that's somebody who always finds the silver lining.
8: Absolutely.
7: That's a Kyle in your life. It's so annoying.
6: It's the way your husband is.
7: Yeah.
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2: Now, I have been known to say from time to time in the past that I find at times John Mayer, singer John Mayer, to be obnoxious, a little bit obnoxious. But I've never disputed the fact that he's intelligent. He's very intelligent, right?
3: Yeah.
2: Okay, well, Lainey Wilson, the country singer, was on John Mayer's satellite show he does on Sirius XM. And he said, the only critical take about country, meaning country music, it's the constant invocation of drinking. Everyone loves drinking. When you hear about drinking, you have a smile on your face. To me, sometimes it's a little bit of a cheat, meaning if you start talking about drinking, then psychologically people picture it and then they think, oh, I'm having a good time listening to this song, which makes a lot of sense.
3: Yeah.
2: Because it's like telling people, remember how cool tequila is? My song is playing while you're thinking about tequila.
3: Okay.
2: Now, what else did he say? Oh, and also when they put legendary country musicians in their songs, like he goes, quote, you put them both in a song. Well, I like tequila and Hank Williams.

0: Williams and you go, I'm liking this song.
1: Yeah.
2: Yeah.
0: I like Hank Williams music and I like tequila. Well, the reason I say that that is intelligent is because I have made the observation just recently, have repeated it, that there are forced, what I believe there are forced alcohol references in country songs. And not saying that other just that they're glamorizing drinking. I just say, I don't believe that that many women are drinking whiskey.
2: Right.
0: You remember I said that? All these country songs talk about coming up on this girl drinking whiskey and the women singers are singing about drinking whiskey and, you know, all of this. And I don't think that many women drink whiskey.
2: Yeah, agreed.
1: Yeah, you're right about that.
2: Yeah.
0: So while my observation is, you know, a little more specific than his is still okay. He's on to something.
2: Yeah.
0: And well, nobody's proven me wrong that as many women drink whiskey as they talk about it in country songs.
1: Yeah.
0: And nobody sitting, no woman sitting down with a bottle of Jack and turning it up.
2: Oh, y'all hadn't seen me do that?
0: No. See, you drinking tequila and club soda with lime juice.
2: Yeah. Oh, yeah. You got me there.
0: Just because of the calories.
2: Absolutely.
0: That's what women do.
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2: Ready, ready, ready. Ready for the weekend.
3: Ready for the weekend. Ready for the weekend. Now, I don't have children, although I do have Riley, and he is my child.
2: Yes, of course.
3: He is. I am a dog dad.
2: You're a doggy daddy.
4: That sounds way worse.
3: It does sound way worse. No, I'm just kidding. I don't call myself a dog dad, but I want to ask the parents on the show, TJ and Lindsay, there's a parenting counselor who said she took her three kids to Disney World and they immediately started having meltdowns is how she described it. And she used this line. She said, we try to give our kids everything that they need and most of what they want. And she goes, that's worked for the majority of their lives. But still, even when we take them to Disney World, they're having meltdowns. They're fighting over who gets to use the hotel room key. Like who gets to sit next to dad at dinner. And they're saying like, it was your turn last time. So they're just like fighting about all kinds of things. And she goes, even as a parental counselor, I wish I would have let my kids be sad, even at the happiest place on earth. So she's basically saying like, let them have their meltdowns. Just because you're at Disney World doesn't mean everything has to go perfectly, I guess is what she's saying. She also talks about introducing manufactured hardships. She says she worries that maybe her kids have too easy of a life, that she's going to try to introduce adversity in new ways. And a lot of people responded saying, well, just get them into sports. That's how you learn about adversity and things like that.
2: Yeah. What is she talking about? Like she's going to, go into a department store and then just walk away from them and let them freak out for a minute and then come back and go, hey, whoa, how did you get away from me? You need to stay with me.
3: I think
2: like things like that, like scared straight.
3: She didn't say it like that, but I think that's the slope you're on. She said,
2: maybe just not giving them everything they want.
4: Yeah.
2: Stop spoiling them.
4: That's what I was thinking.
2: Make them, you know, work for their allowance or whatever.
3: No, she said taking them camping and making them set up the tent and like more physical kind of activities that are challenging.
4: The three-year-old's like.
2: But that's not hardships. Yeah. I mean, that's just lessons.
4: Right.
2: You know?
3: Well, she said camping's hard, so we're going to go on a hike, maybe not have enough water. So is, that this, we-
4: is this me writing in? Yeah. Camping is hard.
2: How about maybe just whoop them?
4: Yeah.
2: That's a hardship she needs to introduce is whooping.
4: Absolutely.
2: Yeah. You never think about that though, do they? No. They'd rather put their kids out in the middle of the woods alone and having to fight bears rather than have to take a wooden spoon to their butt.
3: That's what it sounded like. She was like, "What? Where are we going with this?"
4: Yeah. But heaven forbid you put your hand on your kid. I mean, you can't, not these days.
2: No, feed them to the wolves, but.
4: Yeah.
5: Yeah. All right, let's go.
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13: 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Current odds to go 16-0 in the playoffs for Carolina, 65-1. NASCAR, the Coca-Cola 600 coming up at the Charlotte Motor Speedway Sunday. 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
2: Okay, Riggins, Lindsay, I need you to take yourselves back to when you were in high school. The high school version of Little Riggins and the high school version of Lindsay. And you tell me if there was an opportunity for y'all to go to your prom, your senior prom, in the Oscar Mayer Wienermobile, would you have done it? Riggins, would you have gone to your prom in the Wienermobile?
3: No.
2: No. Lindsay, would you have?
4: Of course not.
2: Okay. Y'all would have thought that was nerdy and embarrassing and not going in the Wienermobile.
4: Yeah, I still feel like that.
3: I still feel like that too.
2: Yeah, I don't freak out over the Wienermobile either, but people do. I mean, they're just like, oh, that's so cool. It's the Wienermobile. But this was cool for some high school kids in Kansas. In Topeka, the Wienermobile was there. I guess there was a NASCAR race there, and it was there for promotional stuff. And some high school kids saw the Wienermobile at the Sonic. I guess it was on its way home or whatever. And or maybe not. Maybe it was already in town for promotional things. Anyway, they asked if they could get the Wienermobile to take them to their prom, and it did. The person agreed to do it. Checked with the bosses, and they said, yeah, you can do that as long as it doesn't mess up any of your promotional appearances or anything. So these kids got to go to the prom in the Wienermobile.
4: I mean, that's cool.
2: Yeah, but I just picture the two of y'all in high school thinking you were way too cool to be going to the prom in the Wienermobile.
4: That's what I was going to say. I'd be embarrassed to do it then. Now I'd just be like, okay, whatever, but I would be humiliated.
2: But would it be easier if it were a bunch of you going rather than just you and your date? Mm-hmm. Yeah. Mm-hmm. What if your date pulled up, Lindsay, to pick you up and said, surprise, we're going in the Wienermobile. Isn't this cool?
4: To be honest, at that time, I would have done anything he would have asked me to, to ride in. But later on, I'd be like, oh my God, what a loser. What?
2: You're a weenie.
4: He was.
3: Great.
2: High school kids now. They're in Topeka, Kansas. That was probably the coolest thing that's ever happened to them.
3: That's so true.
2: They're good, wholesome kids.
4: Yeah. Are they?
2: In Topeka, Kansas? Yes. Kansas? Absolutely. Okay. I'm gonna believe that.
0: Thank you for joining us.
5: Oh my God. I love it.
0: This is TJ and Riggins.
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0: 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It's Little Friday, let's do a show.
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your home for the TJ and Regan Show, Bob 93.3. It's Austin today and tomorrow, and then it's officially a 3-day weekend. But don't forget why we have Monday off, Memorial Day. Hey!

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1: Did you know that when honeybees die, they have to pull them out of the hive and like drop them? 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And while they're dragging them out, other bees will try to hold on to them because they don't want them to go. Like, they're bees. My day is ruined.
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Well, your Memorial Day barbecue is going to cost a little bit more this year. 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I think we're really having chicken this year. 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

0: 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And that's such a letdown when you're like, oh yeah, I'm going to have to come back to work tomorrow. It's Austin on Carolina's number one hit music station, Bob 93.3. I hope that's not happening to you today and that you're fully aware that it's Thursday.
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All the hits, Bob 93.3, it's Austin. Got to get out of here. Leaving you with your Thursday motivation. Today's quote, doubt kills more dreams than failure ever will. My take, at least failure means you tried. Doubt talks people out of things before they even started. Here's Teddy Swims, Mr. Know-It-All. I'm back tomorrow. See ya.

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0: Oh, man, how do we not talk about this yesterday? Bob 93.3, I'm Gina. It was high heels day yesterday. I hate high heels. But anyway, you've got a high heel horror story. Try saying that three times fast.
1: Super Bowl Sunday, me and my best friend, we went out. And we stood up for some reason to give each other a hug. And I fell backwards, smacked my head on the table, and ended up with two staples in my head. I still have the scar.
0: Oh, my gosh. Well, a scar.

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We're going to need your advice on how to help our brother because his wife has made him quit drinking and smoking at the same time. And now he's bored and miserable.

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1: Yeah, I guess I've been thinking about going back to my old habits and just, like, dealing with the consequences later.
0: What habits is he speaking of? You will find out, and we're going to need your help to help him, okay? So be here.

0: 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And we are grateful for your brain power, ENC, trust me. So how can we help you today, dude?
1: Hey, so here's my deal. So about 6 months ago, my wife asked me to give up drinking and smoking.
0: Yikes.
1: She didn't give me some big ultimatum or anything. She just said she wanted me to be healthier and make sure I'm around for a long time. And to be fair, I know she's right, so I went ahead and quit both. Pretty much cold turkey.
0: Oh, no.
1: The problem is, ever since then, I've kind of just been miserable.
0: Oh, my gosh, man. That is brutal. I mean, you're talking like a major lifestyle change to quit both. I mean, both at the same time.
1: Exactly, yeah. Like, I'm not craving it every second, but I just feel, I don't know, bored, I guess. Like, after work, I used to have a couple drinks, maybe smoke, relax, and that was kind of my routine. But now I just sort of wander around the house, opening the fridge for no reason and staring at the TV, you know? Uh-huh. My wife seems pretty happy about it, but I just feel grumpy a lot of the time, and I honestly don't know what to do with myself. So, yeah, I guess I've been thinking about going back to my old habits and just, like, dealing with the consequences later.
0: Oh, she's going to be so mad at you if she catches wind of you picking up a cigarette, especially, you know, because if you're smoking, you can't smell it. But somebody that doesn't smoke, I'm assuming she doesn't smoke, is going to pick up on it just like that. And it sounds like you might be missing the routine more than the habits themselves. Is that fair to say?
1: Fair point. Yeah. And I know going back would probably cause like a huge fight. And more importantly, it isn't great for me, but I don't know. I don't want to spend the rest of my life feeling like a bored, cranky old man, you know? I guess, yeah, just curious how other guys got through that stage and found something else to, like, fill the gap.
0: Well, let's see what kind of afternoon therapy we can round up for you. Go to the Bob 93.3 Facebook. We've got it posted. 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Ooh, and wow, that's tough. Dude, that is tough. You must love your wife a lot. But she must love you too for you to want to get yourself healthy. 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

Memorial Day weekend, almost upon us, Bob 93.3. And with that being said, 65% of people say it is fine for men to wear Speedos. Yes, men, be proud of that Speedo.

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They tell me Chubb's the only one that get your hand-me-down.

slaves. Atlanta was the mecca, building railroads and trains. 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

93.3. I'm Gina. Speaking of, researchers say caffeine can briefly raise blood pressure by stimulating your heart and tightening blood vessels. That's why I have a t-shirt that says, please don't talk to me until I've briefly raised my blood pressure by stimulating my heart and tightening my blood vessels. Oh my gosh. Here's Taylor Swift by request.

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0: 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Thank you, Royal Farms. 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

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I love it. Or shall we say that was trending from Bella Kay and Bob 93.3? I love it. I love it. I love it. Did I get all those I love it in there? I think I did.

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Otherwise, you can't hear my sexy voice. Just kidding. Or should we? Should we try to be sexy? It's Bob 93.3. I'm Zach with Zara Larson.

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0: 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What are your plans for Memorial Day weekend? 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